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0: Lots of great new music to play for you today on the Local Brew Hour. I'm your host, Anna Lee. Thanks for joining me today. Support comes from Brown's Diner, where we will be this Thursday night starting at 6 o'clock for the Local Brew Live. And I have songs from a couple of the artists that are playing this Thursday. Tim Easton just released an acoustic version of an album that he released 20 years ago called Ammunition. He recorded new versions of these songs for the 20th anniversary of Ammunition with just him and his acoustic guitar, and they're beautiful. This is Black Dog, Tim Easton, on the Local Brew Hour.
1: I'm going to the bar to watch the Packer game.

Another track from Brakefield's debut EP due out next month, Straight for Heartbreak. Brakefield, of course, used to be known as Boy Named Banjo, a mainstay here in Middle Tennessee for several years. And I'm excited for this new chapter for Brakefield. Brand New Heartache, Precious Days. That's from the album A New Alchemy. It's due out July 24th. And so is Maya DeVitri's album, All My Faith. That was the title track. She just played Wired In last week for us. And that show will be up at our YouTube channel and at WMOT.org probably later this week. And Tim Easton started the local brew today with a new version of Black Dog, Acoustic Ammo. Ammunition is an album he released 20 years ago on New West Records. And Tim is celebrating that anniversary with this new acoustic version. He re-recorded all of the songs, just him and an acoustic guitar. Sally J has a new record coming. It's called You'll Be Okay, Baby, produced by Brent Cobb. And the first single comes out this week. It's called Making Pretty Babies. And she's going to be opening up the show on Thursday night at Brown's Diner for the Local Brew Live. We start at 6. Here's Sally J, Making Pretty Babies on the Local Brew.

0: The Local Brew Live is this Thursday. Really looking forward to it. Those three artists that we just heard will be playing for us this Thursday at Brown's Diner. That was Jay Wrynn with Vintage of Love from Fool on the Fringe. Corey Parsons with a new song called A Good Thing. And Sally J started that set, Making Pretty Babies from You'll Be Okay, Baby. And she's starting off the show this Thursday at 6 o'clock at Brown's Diner for the Local Brew Live. Up next, a new one from Emily Ninney. It's the title track to her album that's out now. Movin' Shoes is next.
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I'm excited about the new album to come from the Tell-Alls. That was Guilford Roses, a song that Cambono wrote years ago, and it made it onto this record that he's been making out in California. It's done, but he's got some finishing touches to put on it before he releases it, but he was nice enough to share some songs with us for the local brew. The Rusty Nails with Said and Done. Found out about them during Lounge Fest at Eastside Bowl back in April when we had our 895 Fest. Lounge Fest was going on in the lounge, and the Rusty Nails are one of the bands that played. That's on their self-titled album, Said and Done. Nathan Evans Fox. That was Little Bit of Shine, and Emily Ninney started that set. Movin' Shoes is the title track of her new album. This is Sahara Moon with Gold Star on the local brew.

0: Jordy Lane has a new album that he made straight to tape at the Bomb Shelter here in Nashville, and that song is on it. It is called Mood Swing. I really dig that. Jordy Lane and his partner Claire Reynolds played Finally Friday for us back in 2024, and Claire reached out to me with that new song, and I just love it. Happy to play it for you on The Local Brew. Ariel Jade with Some Bridges Are Worth Burning. We heard a new one from the band Lula. Low, man, can they sing. And Sahara Moon with Gold Star. I found out about Sahara Moon because someone I know who I've played on The Local Brew before, James Dealey, tagged me on social media, Facebook or Instagram, I can't remember, and said, you should play here on The Local Brew. And so I listened to it and I liked it, and there it is. Sahara Moon with Gold Star on The Local Brew Hour. I'm Anna Lee. Thanks so much for listening today. That's all the time I have. 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So there's going to be a lot of older ones, some new ones that I'm obsessed with, and it'll be a lot of fun. And I hope to see you this Thursday at Brown's Diner starting at 6 o'clock. There's no cover for The Local Brew Live. 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I'm your host, Anna Lee. Thanks so much to Nashville singer, songwriter, and guitarist Jay Craik for The Local Brew theme music. 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

A question always lingers in and around the music industry. Does real talent get recognized? Do good things happen for good artists in a timely way? Now, the major labels come under fire for cynical commercialism of only signing new artists who already have a massive social media following, or of signing artists because they're hot and sexy more than truly talented. And there's some truth to that. But at least sometimes, as we'll find out in the hour ahead, doors open not just for the lucky, but for the worthy. A great voice, a clear vision, a debt to past classics, and an idea about what sounds right for today. It can all come together in one fresh figure, and a big company with resources can come along to give them the lift they need when they need it. And that's this story. And while it's all very new and has a long way to go after the hype dies down, there's something exciting and refreshing about it. It's all the more amazing that this artist is relatively new to the art. He'd never picked up a guitar or written a song or performed beyond the walls of church before 2020. He is 28 years old and one of the most buzzed about newcomers straddling the line between country and Americana, a vivid singer with something to say, and it was a total joy to meet him and hear about his improbable high acceleration ride. And he has a crazy cool name too. So strap in for a talk with Cassius Culpepper.

0: From WMOT, Roots Radio in Murfreesboro, Nashville, Tennessee, this is The Straying. I'm your host, Craig Havokhurst. We're hearing Believe, one of the early singles that teased Cassius Culpepper's album, Act One, from Nashville's Big Loud Records. It's one of 18 cuts on this overflowing debut by a profound new voice in country soul. The lead-up to this release, which arrived in early March, was intense. Culpepper was flagged as an artist to watch this year by WXPN Radio, the Nashville Scene, the Grammys, Apple Music, and the Grand Ole Opry. Billboard called him a Rookie of the Month, and even some celebrities like Elton John and Samuel L. Jackson have amplified his online growth with expressions of admiration. Cash's story is truly unique, as I mentioned. In short, he picks up a guitar during the 2020 lockdown while stationed overseas with the Navy. Based on little but his lifelong love of classic American and Southern music and access to YouTube, he starts learning all kinds of songs, and he becomes a hit at parties on his bass. Back stateside, he takes on gigs at bars and clubs and gets himself in a band. Then he starts his own band, and on the strength of that voice, he just starts breaking out and building confidence for the next steps, including a move to Nashville. He tells all this very well, and I'll let him tell the rest of the story. Many things stood out to me about this interview. One is the poise and composure with which Cash Culpepper is taking his rather sudden fame. His country roots are proudly on his sleeve, and I love hearing about his hometown. And this phrase he keeps dropping, I'm a big fan of. He says it like half a dozen times at least, and it applies to so many sounds and periods of music history. He loves the authentic stuff, and it's coming out in his own art. So we got together at my studio and I asked him how it's been these last 2 years, the attention, the acclaim, the opportunities. Here's Cassius Culpepper.
1: Yeah, it has been very strange, but it's in a cool way. You know, I came up listening to so much music and I felt like I was always kind of like a, I wouldn't say weird with my other peers that I grew up with. A lot of the guys I grew up with, they was really into, you know, the stuff that was mainstream at the time, you know, from, you know, rap music and the pop music. And I always gravitated toward older music, whether it be older soul music, older blues, older country music. I still listen to that mainstream stuff back in the day, but it's really cool now that I wouldn't say it's validation that I was always listening to good music and I was able to, because everybody back then thought I was like crazy when I listened to like Frank Sinatra and Ella Fitzgerald and Hank Williams Sr. and Al Green. People just thought I was just like strange. I wasn't listening to normal, like current, you know, youth music at the time.
2: That's so interesting. I mean, this is in the 2000s. This is not, you know, some, I would have figured that was something that would have set you apart in a cool way. And hey, what is that? Tell me a little more about Al Green. What is the story? But there's definitely neighborhoods around this country where that would have been seen as something pretty cool. Mm-hmm. And there's pockets of culture where people don't quite get it. Yeah. I imagine trying to play original music in the Gulf Coast bars, sometimes the same thing, like play us another Jimmy Buffett song kind of situation that you probably encountered. But that is very interesting to hear you say. I mean, yeah, you said it was kind of validating, getting some real acclaim and notice for a style that at least has some throwback aspects to it. Your voice has some throwback. You respect where the giants on whose shoulders you're standing, I guess you could put it that way, right? But you also said it was weird. Like how you know, continue on how it's been, the travel, the attention, and so forth.
1: Yeah, it's very strange because I grew up with not, I don't know, I didn't have that much attention on me growing up, you know, especially with music. No one thought I could, I mean, I sung in church and stuff, but no one was like, yeah, Cash should go, you know, he should sing for a living or he should be an entertainer for a living. Nobody was like that. And then, you know, it wasn't until 23 that I started getting noticed like on social media and stuff. And then I was like, oh, that's strange. I had my buddies in the Navy always tell me that, like, hey, you should keep going for music. And that was really cool. That gave me the confidence to like start a cover band and start going to playing at bars and casinos. That gave me the confidence to do that. But when it started getting like national and, you know, especially with my own songs, it was just, I don't know. It did give me validated, like, okay, maybe the music I like is really good and I can write a good song and I know what good music is. And it was really cool to see, a national attention behind the music that I love and love to listen to. And it was just weird for me because I'd never been that guy that was trying to get attention growing up. I never wanted to be that, hey, pick me type of guy. But now it's like everybody's like, I have so much attention around me and my music, and I just thought that was weird because I never had that attention growing up. So like now it's just, it's kind of weird when people say that.
2: I'm so glad you kept the faith with the music that you loved.
1: Yeah.
2: So Alexander City, Alabama, in Tallapoosa County. I love learning that it was in Tallapoosa County.
1: Damn, that's the Tallapoosa County.
2: That's a great word. And it's out there. It's country. So if I were to go there, where would you take me to get a flavor for that town?
1: Man, I would take you down to Big B Barbecue, bro. And get. And I was just telling this about somebody else down in Texas. I was talking to a chef. And I was like, man, since I left my hometown, I have not been able to get a whole catfish. Like bones and everything in it. And then he was asking me like who's doing that, and I was like, oh, in my town we have a place, we got Big B Barbecue. Actually, I probably would take you to Bucks, because Bucks got whole catfish, and their coleslaw is like famous around it. It's like the best coleslaw of all time. But yeah, I would take you to Bucks, and then I'd take you down to Carlisle's is a drugstore. But it's a drugstore and a soda shop. It's a soda fountain.
2: Yeah.
1: So you get shakes, you can get, they have some of the best sandwiches in town, you know.
2: Been there for decades.
1: Dude, amazing.
2: Yeah.
1: But it's a pharmacy and also a soda fountain.
2: Did you grow up in a town that you felt like had life and prosperity, or a town that had been a little left behind? What was the culture like? And then a little more about your family.
1: Yeah. Yeah, I think Ilk City I feel like it's had its better days. Ilk City has a great lake on it. It's a lot of life in that. A lot of people that live on a lake, you know, they take their kids to Ben Russell, and the town is great. I mean, we got a Walmart. We got national food chains. It's really cool. But I think things have died down because in Ilk City, I don't know if you know about Russell Corporation. Russell was like the biggest, real Russell Athletics.
2: Right.
1: Yeah. So back in the day, you know, Russell was the biggest thing before Nike and Adidas. So Russell was on every football jersey that you could find around the States.
2: Yeah, that's
1: and
2: right.
1: And it started in Ilk City.
2: Interesting.
1: Yeah, so okay. Ben Russell started Russell Athletics, and his family's there. They named the high school, the hospital after him, and it was booming, you know.
2: Yeah.
1: Ilk City was, you didn't have to go to college back in the day. You could just, you know, my pa worked at Russell Mills, and you can make a good living doing working at Russell. But then they moved the factory down to Mexico. I think that just started drying up things in Ilk City. And jobs went away. People just didn't have people that worked in Russell didn't have no place to go. So I think it did start going downhill from there. But the city is nice still.
2: All right. So what did you think you were going to do, and what led you to the Navy?
1: So for me, I thought I was going to go to college and, you know, wrestle. And I was a wrestler in high school, won state and stuff. And I thought I was going to, I don't know, go to college and just wrestle. I didn't know really what I wanted to do with my life. It seemed like everybody else around me knew what they was going to do. But didn't go to college, decided to go to the Navy. Not the Navy, but the fire department. I knew the chief there, and so I ended up joining the fire department, went to fire school, went to EMT school.
2: Oh, wow.
1: And did that for maybe like a year and a half. And I was always doing these runs to like UAB for transports in Birmingham. And I saw all these nurses, and I was just like, I need to be around whatever this is all the time.
2: Uh-huh.
1: Yeah, the pipe bomb usually, when you're in the fire department, you know, you go to fire school, and then years down the road, you maybe get your pump license, and then on the medical side you do EMT, advanced EMT, and then medic. And I was like, well, I feel like the nurses are doing the same thing a medic does. They just make a little bit more money.
2: Yeah.
1: Which kind of sucks. It doesn't suck, but it's like they kind of do like the same job in the emergency medicine field. And I decided, I was like, maybe I should just become a nurse. And then I didn't have any money to go to school, so I decided to join the military, and so they can help pay for it, and then also, you know, see the world and get out my town. And my auntie was in the military, in the Army, for about 22 years, so I leaned on her for advice, and she was like, yeah, that'd be cool. Just go do it. And then I got in, and, you know, I think a year and a half in, I decided, I was like, I don't think I want to be a nurse anymore. So I was kind of lost for a minute, you know, because I just didn't know what I was doing there. I was like, okay, I'm in the service. I thought I was getting in to help pay for college to be a nurse, but then I just decided I didn't want to do it anymore.
2: Yeah, that's a natural part of being that age.
1: Yeah.
2: Yeah. And how'd you wind up in Spain with the Navy?
1: It was just another deployment for me.
2: Yeah.
1: I already had one deployment prior to that. I went to Colombia, and I went to the Marshall Islands in the Pacific, and I had a great 6-7 month deployment. And then the next deployment was Spain. And then we got out there, man. I thought I was just going to have the best time of my life in Europe. And we did have a couple weeks where it was like, oh, this is great. Mm-hmm. And then, you know, everything starts shutting down, and they're starting talking about this virus or whatever it is. And I was like, what is going on? Are we everybody dying? What is this?
2: Mm-hmm.
1: And they shut down work. They cut off the base. We couldn't leave base. So I was pretty much stuck in this one place for a long time, maybe like 3 or 4 months until they open everything back up.
2: Yeah.
1: And then I found the guitar and started messing around with it.
2: Yeah, that's the wild thing. That up until this point, the guitar is never, you've never had it in your hands. You've never thought about it.
1: No.
2: Yeah. Where did you find the instrument? What was it? Who gave it to you?
1: I had a good buddy of mine, Josh, found it. And when you get deployed to places, when you get there, people leave behind a lot of stuff. Because, like microwaves, toasters, maybe, you know, anything that they can't bring on the plane.

0: if you're going to learn songs, what are the first songs you think about learning?
1: In that time frame, I was listening to a lot of Appalachian music. I was really latched on to Tyler and Sturgill and them guys.
0: Tyler Childers and Sturgill Simpson.
1: Yeah,
0: right on.
1: Listened to a lot of folk music during that time. So that's like kind of what I leaned into when I started playing guitar, because that's what my brain went to.
0: Great.
1: I was like, oh, I have an acoustic guitar.
0: Yeah.
1: Let me start learning these acoustic songs that feel like, you know, what I've been listening to. So I started with like a lot of Tyler Childers, a lot of Sturgill. Then I got into more of the soul realm, but I realized like, oh, I could play soul songs on guitar. And I started doing like Stand By Me and a little bit of Marvin Gaye stuff.
0: Yeah.
1: And then I just started going online, and I went on YouTube and just started finding, I'm like, oh, I can play all these songs that I love on a guitar. It doesn't have to just be acoustic folk songs.
0: Yep. Yep.
1: So I just started learning all the songs I love.
0: Was YouTube your main avenue for like chords and, you know, how to actually use left and right hand as well?
1: Yeah. I lean a lot on Marty Schwartz. I don't know if you know Marty Schwartz, that YouTuber that just, yeah, I leaned on him heavily.
0: All right.
1: For all my guitar tutorials and stuff like that.
0: That's great. Marty's got to be feeling really proud of that then at this point.
1: Yeah. He's a pretty big YouTuber for guitar, too. Mm-hmm. It's crazy. Okay. But yeah, I just started doing all that, and I just fell in love with it. And then from there.
0: Did you keep like a notebook of songs like I did at that stage? Did you write them down by hand, or did you commit them to memory? How did you do that part of it?
1: I just remembered them.
0: Really?
1: Yeah. I mean, I feel like from an early age, I was able to remember song lyrics for some kind of reason.
0: Okay.
1: And my mom always thought that was strange that I could like remember a song like by heart. So even when I got into the cover band scene, like I didn't have, sometimes I had a lyric thing just so people, if they asked me in a request, I can like look it up. But usually I memorized all the songs, the chords by heart. It's just something what a melody and lyrics can do for me. I don't know. It's just, I'm smart in that way. I can remember songs and melodies pretty easily.

0: Man of His Word, another early single from Cash Culpepper's debut album, Act One. We've been talking about his fateful confluence of a new guitar, time on his hands, and an audience to play for. Let's pick up the story. And then you've got an audience with the guys. Can you tell me, kind of paint me a picture of where the forums are that you are actually performing and having people listen to you and start to give you feedback?
1: Yeah, it all started because I was learning those songs in my room, and my roommate started picking up on it. And he's a, you know, my roommate at the time, God, what was his name? He was a black dude from L.A., and he only listened to, like, rap music. But I was, like, playing all these folky songs. He was like, Cash, this is fire, dog. I was like, appreciate it, bro. And everybody, my next room, people that was living next to me in the barracks, they started coming over, you know, late at Friday night. We get to drinking, and I'd just be playing songs, and we all be getting drunk and stuff. And he'd be like, hey, can you play this one song by, I don't know, Bob Marley? Let's play this other song. And I look up on guitar tabs, and I just start playing it. And everybody around me starts singing the song. It just felt very communal at the time. Yes. And very...
0: so wholesome.
1: Yeah, it was wholesome. We didn't know what we was doing. Like, yeah. It was COVID, and we were just having a good time. And I never experienced nothing like that with people before. Yeah. And from there, people started figuring out. So we was throwing

0: on these bonfires, and we had these beach volleyball games late at night, and you know, bonfire, people be drinking outside. And one night somebody was like, bro, you just bring your guitar up by the campfire and just the bonfire and just play around that. And then that caught wind and people just started coming around, and we just all be singing together.
1: Oh man.
0: And people from all over the bay started coming to our parties and stuff, and I kept taking requests and learning them and coming back out the next weekend, and things just kept growing. And then they finally opened up the doors for us on bass, and we started going back out again. But I got back to the States, and I started doing open mics. And then those same people that was there, they would come out to the open mics and just just support me however they can.
1: Was that how you got back to the Gulf Coast region? Was that like another deployment, or were you out by then?
0: No. I was out. So I was stationed in Gulfport, Mississippi.
1: Okay.
0: So once we got done with that deployment in Spain, we flew back to Gulfport. And then from Gulfport,
1: you brought your audience with you.
0: Yeah,
1: that's a wise call.
0: Yeah, it was the same guys. I was in the same battalion with. So, they caught wind. Everybody on base started figuring out, like, oh, Cash is doing open mics. Let's go down on Friday. Oh, Cash got a show down in downtown Gulfport. Let's go down and let's you know, hang out.
1: Right.
0: And things just kept growing. And then I eventually got picked up by a Southern rock band on the coast. That had been there for a minute, and they was looking for a guy that could do soul and blues music, but also do Southern rock and country.
1: Yeah.
0: So we did everything, a mix between, you know, we would do Muddy Waters, and then we'd switch over to do Allman Brothers, and then we'd do any kind of rock song, any country song that you wanted. And then I think after that, I decided I wanted to start my own band.
1: I want to pause here because people keep saying, what is Americana? You've just defined it.
0: Yeah.
1: That's what it is.
0: Yeah.
1: It's Southern music from America with the blues in it. Everything else go, you know, it's like, that's so great. I can really imagine this body of work. I can understand. And I was younger and going, this group of songs over here, I grew up on Southern rock in the 70s in North Carolina, like the Lynyrd Skynyrd and Allman Brothers. But you began to feel like, okay, then there's the blues over here, but that's the same feeling in here. And drawing those lines meant a lot to me. It really came, you know, built a worldview of music and an appreciation for it. And I just love how organically this is reaching you.
0: Yeah.
1: And you tell it really well. So the band gets going, and that's another step. You suddenly you got some people to work with and a forum for expanding. Then what happened?
0: So from there, we started getting really, like, we start out like these little small country clubs, backwood type of clubs. I mean, I played motorcycle. I was in places that it was very strange. And I remember my buddies, there was like in the band, there was like, Cash, you make sure you stay close to us tonight, cause you don't know what's going to happen. But, we had so many weird, like, motorcycle bars and like really Southern honky tonks, I would say. But from there, we started growing a lot of attention around the coast, and we started getting attention from these bigger clubs. That's like college bars up in like Hattiesburg, Mississippi. And I brought to the band, I was like, guys, I love that we're doing nothing but retro stuff. You know, we're doing a lot of Skynyrd, a lot of Allman Brothers, a lot of Eagle stuff. And I was like, we need to bring in a little bit more newer country stuff if we're going to the college bars.
1: Yeah, for real.
0: And things just started. It was just like, no. It was just one person that was like, no, we're not doing that because this is what we're doing. And I was new. I didn't make the band, so I was just a singer and rhythm guitar. So I was just, I was like, okay, I'm going to start my own band. So I left that band. I started KCB. I did pretty much the same thing we did, but I added newer country songs, and I added piano and a sax.
1: All right.
0: And then just started exploding from there. We played everywhere.
1: Wow.
0: We was in all the college bars, up and down the coast, casinos. I mean, we did everything. So that was pretty cool.
1: This is cool. And it's also important for people who have heard a superficial version of your story to know that it's not as simple as Samuel Jackson tweets, you know, shares you on TikTok or something, and you go viral, quote unquote, and then there's a record label in Nashville who says, who's that doing big numbers? You truly did go and kick it in the bars and the honky tonks for years.
0: Oh yeah,
1: here, that's great to know. It's all kind of coming together for me. So when does your original songwriting start to creep in?
0: At this point, so I got out the service in 22, and then I really didn't know what I was doing in my life at that point. Mm-hmm. I knew that I had a year and a half worth of gigs I had already scheduled on the coast from, you know, bars and casinos. I had contracts. I was like, okay, well, I have gigs lined up for the next year and a half that'll pay for my bills, and I can be able to sing and play music up until this point. And then after that, I don't know what I'm gonna do. And then a year and a half went by, and I was playing the bars. I was just tired all the time. Hmm. I don't know. I just wasn't well mentally for some kind of reason. I was drinking a lot. I was just always partying. I was always just playing shows, two or three shows a day sometimes. And I was like, this can't be my whole life. I have to find out, like, what do I want out of this? Because if not, I'm going to go get just a normal job or something like that. And then I just started looking online, like, what do I do as a musician, as an artist, you know, to get to the next level? And they were just like, you got to start writing songs. And I was like, oh, okay. And from there, I just started coming back from those same gigs, and I come home, be 2 or 3 o'clock in the morning, and I'm just in my bedroom just strumming, just trying to figure out, like, I don't even know how to write a song. And then I just started jotting down words and stuff that made me feel good. And I have a song that's out now called Out of My Mind. And I wrote that song. That's pretty much almost my first song I ever wrote. Wow. I came home and I was thinking about what I was going through. And I was just like, this makes me feel good. Yep. I don't know. I wasn't trying to do it for anybody else. And it's really cool to see that, because that song is so popular now amongst my fans. Mm-hmm. And I'm like, bro, y'all don't understand. Like, I wrote that song, like, drunk coming back from a bar, like, just trying to get these thoughts out of my head. And it's so cool that everybody is attached to it. And it just gives me another, just validate that, like, hey, I know what good music is. So it's kind of cool to see other people be like, yeah, we like this song.

If that is one of Cassius Culpepper's first songs as a writer, well, then he was born to do this. It's called Out of My Mind, which you can also find among the 18 tracks on his debut album, Act One. When we come back from a break, Cash goes to Nashville and things fall into place for him fast. I'm Craig Havokhurst. This is The String from WMOT.

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0: Welcome back. Here's one of the most beautiful songs on Act One by Cassius Culpepper, and one that speaks to the company he's keeping in the world of roots music. The song is Broken Wing Bird, and the other voice there is Grammy Award winner Sierra Farrell. There's another awesome collaboration we'll talk about coming up, but first, let's get Cash to Nashville. What happened next?
1: Yeah, so like around the same time I wrote that song out of my mind, I was writing a lot of other songs in my room on the Gulf Coast of Mississippi. And then I realized that somebody was telling me that I need to, one of my friends, a lot of people told me, it was like, you need to get on socials. Because I've never been a social media dude in my life. Okay. I never was that guy growing up to be on socials and talk about like my day on socials. So I was like, I've never been that guy. I always stayed off of them. But my sister or somebody was like, you need to start, you know, just posting videos and just see what happens. And I was back home in Bama, and at this point, I thought I was going to, you know, I was going to save money, work at a construction company, save money, get to Nashville. And then I was in my mom's house, and I recorded this one song called Messed Up Kid by Tyler Childers, a cover. Mm-hmm. And then that kind of like blew up a little bit. Not crazy, but it blew up enough for someone in New York at a label at Sony. They reached out to me. And they flew me out. I was just like, bro, what's going on? I didn't even know it was real. I didn't know what A&R was or nothing. But they was like, I didn't know it was real until I saw the flight interior they sent to me. And I flew up there and I'm looking around. I'm like, bro, I'm in New York. I've never been in New York City in my life.
0: Nice.
1: And I'm in this Sony building, this massive building downtown in New York. And they're talking about like, you know, trying to sign me and stuff like that. And I was like, yo, I don't know what's going on.
0: And you had you didn't have a manager, a lawyer.
1: No, I had nobody. I was literally just in my mom's house and, you know, trying to get a job downtown at the lake. And, and that happened. And I got back to Bama and I started doing a couple gigs here and there. And I had a good family friend that I stayed with in town. You know, she pretty much like an aunt to me. She knew somebody in the industry that she grew up with for a long time, and I reached out to him. He told me, like, you know, come up to Nashville, let's get coffee or something. And that's my manager now, Jay.
0: How about that?
1: Yeah.
0: All right.
1: So we got coffee in downtown Franklin and started talking about, you know, what the idea of what I want to do and in music. And I was like, bro, I'm just doing what I just love music so much. I don't know really what I'm doing.
0: Yeah.
1: And we started going around the labels and stuff like that, and
0: did he say, I'm really glad you didn't sign with Sony the first meeting?
1: Yeah.
0: Yeah. A lot of folks would be dazzled and, you know, that's the old story.
1: Yeah.
0: Get the paper in front of you. Oh, whatever. Yeah. So great. Yes.
1: But those are great people. They was really nice. Okay, I just think at that time, I just didn't know what I was doing. So
0: absolutely.
1: I couldn't just sign away. But all those people I met up there in New York was just, it was really cool to meet people for the first time that love music as much as I do.
0: That's great to hear.
1: But my first meeting in town was with Big Loud, and I love Big Loud because at the time I was listening to a lot of folk music, a lot of Americana, so I was attached to a lot of Charles Wilson Gatwin, and I also loved the other people they had on the list, like Ernest and Morgan, and they had this thing going on where they was doing Charles Wilson Gatwin, but then they also got Morgan Wallen, and I was like, oh, this is cool.
0: Yeah.
1: And I ended up signing with them, like, before I didn't have big stream. I didn't have anything on streaming. My social media stuff wasn't booming. Mm-hmm. They just took a chance on me, and that's why I still love them to this day. Because like they didn't have to do that. You know, a lot of labels, I think, they get on board maybe when you have some type of attention, I guess. But I didn't have nothing at the time.
0: Yeah,
1: I maybe had like 6,000 followers or something like that. And then I literally the day that I signed with Big Loud, I swear to God, I was on the elevator, my e-sign came in, I signed it, and I had posted Who Hurt You that same day.
0: Okay.
1: And it had blown up.
0: How about that?
1: And I was like, what is going on?
0: Oh, that's
1: It was
0: cool.
1: crazy.
0: Yeah.
1: Like, I was literally coming, I went to a meeting at CAA, and I was about to sign with CAA, my booking agency.
0: The booking agency, right.
1: And my e-sign came in, my manager was like, hey, check your email. And I signed it, and then Jay was like, no, I looked on my TikTok or something, and I was like, Jay, did you see that song I posted, like, early this morning? He's like, no, whoop, sure. And I was like, who hurt you? It's like, I have like 1,000 comments on it. It's only been an hour. He was like, what? And I was like, I don't know what's going on. And then from there, just things kept going. And I posted another song called After Me, literally a couple weeks after that.
0: Okay.
1: And then that one just went everywhere.
0: Awesome.
1: I mean, that's the point where, like, you know, with Sam and everybody just started reposting it. And I was just like, man, what is going on? You know?
0: Good. I love hearing that moment that things really start to pop for an artist. It's fantastic. And it's on the strength of your voice, for sure. I imagine what you heard was voice first and probably some kind of vibe that you were giving off, some kind of sensation about the way you wanted to do things your own way. But what did you feel about your own voice and how much you'd tried to, you know, we described learning to play the guitar, learning how to sing a song, learning how to write a song. Was the voice a natural thing for you? Have you just don't overthink it, be intuitive about it, or what?
1: Yeah, I didn't really know my voice that well. I mean,
0: yeah,
1: I feel like I'm just cosplaying all my deacons in my church, you know, back home.
0: Okay.
1: Because all my deacons in my church, they had this really, I'm not saying cosplaying, but I feel like I did pick up a lot on just older blues music and gospel music.
0: Sure.
1: And all my deacons always, at least I know this one deacon in particular, Deacon McGee, he would start all the hymns for us in church. And he sounded so much like Howlin' Wolf, like that old blues, like gravelly. He just had some of the best voice. He was an older guy. Mm-hmm. I don't know how old he was, but maybe in the 60s or 70s. And he just had the most powerful voice. He didn't need no mic, you know. He was strong enough to just sing a song, you know. Yep. And sometimes I do feel like I'm just cosplaying him sometimes.
0: Well, what's cool is when you reach for a big note, a big thing, that something beautiful comes out. Like you have a blessed voice in a way, but it's interesting to get control of it, you know. And you also sing, you have a similar tone as Marcus King, who appears on the record on the first track. Mm-hmm. And I feel like you guys are just really, I interviewed him a year ago, and I just love his tenor, his mm-hmm. his feeling. And and I was curious that you had latched on to Howlin' Wolf as an artist that you admired, because many people never get around to figuring out who he is.
1: Yeah.
0: I mean, that's one of the real deep cats from, you know, from Chicago and the Deep South.
1: Yeah.
0: Amazing stuff. Oh, that's cool. So you have some, you know, things start to really percolate. You've got time to make a record now. I wanted to ask, when does this fellow Brian Elmquist come into the picture? Because he's clearly a companion, a musical sounding board. He produces the record.
1: Mm-hmm. So when I first got to Nashville, while we was searching around for labels and trying to figure out what I was trying to do, my manager knew Brian because he was their A&R for Long Bellow when he was up in New York with Columbia, I think.
0: Okay.
1: So he was the first guy I wrote with when I got to Nashville. And I literally brought him all these songs that I started myself. And he was the first one. I was like, no, Cash, you can write a song. You just got to tweak a little bit, but you can write a song. And I was like, okay, cool.
0: Mm-hmm.
1: So we would meet up every day in this church down in East Nashville. And we just start literally editing all these songs I wrote, you know, while I was on the coast. We started new songs. And when it got time to producing, I felt like Brian knew me the best. And he's a Georgia boy. And he pretty much knows the music that I love. Pretty much the same guy. Came up on the same music.
0: Okay.
1: And he was the first person I thought of, like, hey, would you want to produce my record? You know? And, from there, it was just... We just had the best time. We went down to most of the shows and cut all the songs down there.
0: You did? Where'd you make it?
1: Down at Ivy Manor.
0: Yeah.
1: It's like right near the river in Sheffield, Alabama.
0: Great.
1: Most of the shows. But I wanted to, I didn't always dream of, like, growing up, like, oh, I'm going to go cut a thing in most of the shows. But when I got the opportunity, I was like, oh, bro, I got to go to most of the shows.
0: Yeah. You knew what that represented.
1: Yeah.
0: That's so great.
1: I was like, I gotta go.
0: Yeah.
1: That was so cool.
0: Only made sense.
1: Yeah.
0: And then you wound up writing the album with a really interesting range of people. There's familiar Americana artists. There's some up-and-coming Music Row writers. What led to that interesting mix? And then that leads to an interesting mix of sounds among the songs.
1: Yeah. Well, for me, all the people I wrote with on this record, I do consider them a friend. I think they just want to make good music. I mean, from like from Rhett to Natalie, him be on the record, Anderson East, all the guys at Big Loud. I mean, all these guys just love good music. And if you, if you just bring them a vibe or a song you already kind of got started, they're cool with anything.
2: Mm-hmm.
1: And it's all about just making the best song, you know. But I love all those people.
2: What was it like to see that sort of people who had been exercising those muscles for a career? They knew craft. They knew how to allude to stuff. They knew a chord change you might not have thought of. Must have been really a wonderful, explosive kind of period to be in those rooms, but also hold on to your own, your own lyric, your own what you wanted to say. What was that process like?
1: It was really cool, man, because I came up in a town that wasn't really music heavy, I guess. I mean, like, we had church and there was people in the band at my high school and choir, but I felt like I had never met someone that loved music as much as I do. I felt like growing up, I was just that weird dude that had headphones in, and I was just so obsessed with music, and I knew all the history about it and all the artists, and I was listening to a wide range of artists. And when I got to Nashville and started meeting people that wrote some of the songs I loved, and it was very strange and very, I was just taking everything in like a sponge. I'm like, why does that, I would ask some people that I write with, like, why does that lyric make me feel this way? Or why does that, that chord change make me feel that way? It was like, well, Cash, this is why, and this is why you feel this way.
2: Yeah.
1: And so it was just, I took everything in. I was just learning everything, and I'm still learning this day.
2: I mean, oh, absolutely.
1: It's just such a fascinating thing, you know, even with this, these new songs I got coming out, and, I'm still learning, like, why does Otis Redding, Cigarettes and Coffee hit me so hard?
2: Mm-hmm.
1: And I ask some people, I'm like, oh, because this chord change or the melody like this. So I'm just learning. Anytime I get in a room with people that do it for a living for a long time, it's just, I'm just learning the whole time.
2: Would you sometimes take a song that you had half done and bring in and then talk about a particular artist or record that you thought was kind of in your head, you know, this feels like something in the Wilson Pickett space, and use that. Was that a cue that it helped you communicate with these writers?
1: Oh yeah, for sure.
2: Yeah.
1: I mean, I have so many songs off my record that I think it makes me feel the same way of another record. Like, let's say my song Stay, which is it's like the same chord progression of like all the old school 60s soul music, like Etta James and the Isley Brothers and stuff like that. And I would bring it to them like, hey, this kind of makes me feel the same way in this world of 60s soul, and I want to keep it that way.
2: Yeah.
1: And then we just write the song and make the chord changes the way they need to. But yeah, I do that a lot.
2: I'm sure they totally appreciated that you knew the history enough to have not just some lyrics and a melody, but some sensibility, like a point of view.
1: Right.
2: Great. So you open the record in a really neat way. It's a very evocative little intro thing, and it evokes radio. It evokes your, I guess, maybe your hometown, or at least it puts us in the Deep South before Southern Man kicks in. Whose idea? How did that idea to come to pass?
1: I thought it would be cool when we got to it, because we have that intro with Southern Man. Like, I don't think they make them down here like that no more. And I was like, bro, it would be so cool if we got like this intro of, it kind of sets the picture off the top with a, like, if it was just me and I'm clicking on my radio station and the radio station is like my head, like KC97 FM.
2: I see.
1: And I was like, wouldn't it be so cool if we just kicked off the record, just put people in the, like, you're in the truck or you in a car with me, and you listen to my playlist. Like, this is all in my head. And I just brought that idea up. I was like, oh, it'd be cool if we could just, like put you in the world immediately. Like, hey, you're riding with me wherever we're going, and you listen to my playlist on my radio station. And this is everything that makes me.
2: Yeah.
1: You know?
3: 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So stay with us today and enjoy the show. Cuz
1: I don't think they make them die like that no more.

0: Well, how did you hook up with Marcus King? As I said before, I think it's a match made in heaven.
1: Oh man, I love Marcus. I've been loving Marcus for years. I mean, since like Goodbye Carolina, and God, I've seen him open up for Chris Stapleton so many times before I even thought about doing music as a career. And I've always loved him. And he invited me out for his Marcus King family reunion.
0: Yeah.
1: And I played that. And then it was so cool, too, because I got the same Can't You See with him and the Avid Brothers.
0: Oh, cool.
1: With the original drummer of Marshall Tucker Band. And it was just such an out-of-body experience. And that same day, I was making s'mores out back in the green room. Like, they have this huge green room for all the artists, to like community type of deal. And Sierra Farrell came over and she asked if she sat down and was making s'mores and stuff. We was hanging out talking. So I got to meet her and Marcus King in like the same day.
0: Nice.
1: So from there, I mean, it was just a match made in heaven. I love voices that feel like they're timeless. I feel like Marcus and also Sierra Farrell could have been successful in any year. They could have been born in the 30s or 40s. They still would have had a successful music career.
0: Yep.
1: It doesn't matter. It's just so timeless. And I wanted those voices and those tones on guitar to feel like that, you know, on my record.
0: Yep. I love the song you do with Sierra. Broken Wing Bird. That's country soul, if ever there was country soul. Mm. And is there a story about how you matched her with that song? Like, why is she the right one for that track?
1: Well, when I wrote that song, I wrote it with my producer, Brian, and I'm a huge fan of crooner country, like Willie Nelson. Mm-hmm. I'm a huge fan of that because it just blends so much of country and jazz and soul, and Willie is just the perfect embodiment of all that.
0: Yep.
1: And when I got done with that record, we wanted to make it a duet, and I knew I wanted someone that, again, like had like a timeless, not of this world, like of this time voice. This timeless voice. And I had met Sierra and was like, maybe Sierra would want to do it. And I've been a fan of Sierra since. I'm a huge fan of Ray LaMontagne.
0: Yeah, great.
1: And
0: it doesn't surprise me.
1: Yeah. And since I heard her on his record, I was just like, I hope Sierra would love to do it. And then she agreed to do it and she came over, recorded, and I was just like, bro, this is it.
0: Beautiful.
1: This is magical.
0: Man, nice. And then Cherry Rose closes the record, and there's not the only song with strings, but it's one that really stood out for me, where you again look backward for that lushness.
1: Mm-hmm.
0: How did you think about using strings in various settings or that song?
1: So I'm a huge fan of just 60s, like 50s and 60s music. I mean, from Patsy to Etta James, to Peggy Lee, Frank Sinatra. I love all that stuff. And I've always, when I got into music and started recording stuff, I was like, I got to have so much strings because that's just me.
0: Yeah.
1: I love a good string section. It just makes me, I don't know, it just makes me feel good inside. And when I got the Cherry Rose, we was like, we got to add strings to this.
0: Okay.
1: It just makes me, it just brings out the emotions for me for some pair of reasons. This song is so emotional. So I was like, we got to add strings. And I think I'm going to have strings on every record. I probably do after this. It's just so good. It's just something I love.
0: I hear it. And so you also chose to put a lot of songs on here. It's an 18-track introductory album. I love that. And it's I heard you say in an interview that it was explicitly showed all the many facets of what you love about music. Was the label on board with that? Or did they say, man, you know, can we pull this back a little bit and hold it for the second one or what? It's almost a double album.
1: Oh, I know. No, everybody was on board.
0: They were
1: like,
0: good.
1: We were just like, we have to. We got to like making a track list like, oh, but this one too. It was like, oh man, but this one, we got to add this one too. And I was like, yeah, but we got to add this one too. And then it started just building up.
0: Mm-hmm.
1: And there's a lot of songs that didn't make it because it was getting to a point where it was like, okay, this is getting too long.
0: Right.
1: This is my introduction album. Like, we don't want to be too long, but it is really cool that we was able to touch everything sonically that I am. And I think no matter what I do afterwards, I don't think no one would be surprised and be like, well, Cashy did this on that record, or he did this, or
0: no, right,
1: anything.
0: Right.
1: So,
0: are you going to turn right around? Is Act Two coming quick?
1: I'm writing a lot.
0: Mm-hmm.
1: I would say something's coming sooner. It's kind of like an extended thing. It's still the record, but we extended it just a little bit more.
0: Gotcha. All right.
1: A lot more songs.
0: Well, before we wrap up here, give me a big picture answer to a question I think is really important. You're in Nashville. You are somewhere. You are in a label that's had real success with country music, country radio, CMA world. That is a world that those of us in the roots music Americana side have been like, alert me when there's a good record, but otherwise I'm not really paying attention. It's not been a hotbed of what we regard as soulful quality, fabulous music here in these last 10, 15 mm-hmm. years. But there's also there's certain tracks on this that feel like would fit so nicely on country radio. Are you being worked to country radio? I don't think you're on the charts at this point. Is it part of your strategy, your dream, or is your team sort of say, let's wait and see what, and plus, you know the history of country music. I heard you mention how much you recognize Charlie Pride as somebody, mm-hmm. and it needs more African-American voices. It just does.
1: Right.
0: And where does that take you?
1: I really don't know. I mean, since I've been in Nashville, I really haven't understood, like, what makes a song country or a song that makes it country enough to be on country radio. I don't really understand it all because, like, I have a song like Broken Winged Bird, which is like the most countryish song that I know, but I'm like, but it wouldn't fit on country radio.
0: Yeah.
1: I truly don't know. I just been making my music, and if my team sees something that they think like, oh, it could work on country, I don't really know. I don't really write songs to try to be like, let me make this for country radio. Let me make this for whatever space.
0: Yeah.
1: So like recently, like my Man of His Word is on alternative and it's on Americana radio.
0: Mm-hmm.
1: But to me, it's a country song. So I don't know, like,
0: yeah,
1: it's just a song. I'm just like, I don't know what makes a song country. Like, I know it. Like, I'm like, oh, this is a country song. But, like, I don't know what makes it good enough for country radio or just, I don't know.
0: Yeah. Well, the good news is there's all these other pathways these days.
1: Yeah.
0: Yeah. You have found your people, the people that you've been touring with and collaborating with. Leon Bridges, Wyatt Flores makes a lot of sense. Eric Church makes a lot of sense as a match. You toured with Sierra some.
1: We toured a lot with her.
0: Yeah.
1: And we got dates coming up with, we start Jelly Roll dates pretty soon in May.
0: Interesting. Okay. That'll be interesting to see where that goes.
1: Thomas Rhett in the summer. It's very, and all these people are just so cool. They really love the album. And I met all of them. And they just, I don't know. It's really cool to see people like that that might be different from what I'm doing.
0: Mm-hmm.
1: But they just love the music, you know, and they're bringing me on the road. So it's really cool. I'm blessed to do that.
0: Well, you sound like you're somebody very determined or just naturally going to hold on to your eclectic vision of music. And I don't need to worry about Music Row changing you and narrowing you down.
1: No. It's all going to be me at the end of the day, you know?
0: Yeah.
1: Yeah, it's always going to be me.

Cassius Culpepper recorded May 1st at my studio in Nashville. His debut album, Act One, is out on Big Loud Records, and we'll close out here listening to his closing track, Cherry Rose. 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
6: Thank you so much. Good to see y'all.

Thank you so much. How you doing there, Nashville? Good to see you. I'll take a little of that kick drum in that monitor. Want to hear the boom, boom. Want to hear the boom. Okay, we're going to wind through a few of the records. This is a... This next one's a little different flavor. This is a song about growing up in rural North Carolina. Rural. Altamaha, Ossipee, North Carolina is where I grew up. That's where I hung my hat. I'm sure you've been there on your vacay. But I grew up on a dirt road. Anybody grew up on a dirt road out here? Couple? Oh, yeah. 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That's what we called it, you know. Get up there, and I'd ride my bike up there. My mom would be, "Don't you go up there, boy." 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Happily. A little thing called hard road.

Thank you very much, folks. Okay, so here's the title track off this brand new album called Wild the Warrior. I wrote this with my dear friend Oliver Wood, up and coming singer songwriter. It was inspired by an interview I heard with Willie Nelson. He was just talking about, he was just, you know, trying to let go of worry and it wasn't serving him. Seems like a pretty good idea to me. It doesn't get us anywhere, does it? So if you got to worry tonight,

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Yeah, buddy. On the drums, my dear friend Aaron Schaefer-Hase, ladies and gentlemen. Good to have my pals with me.

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It's happening. 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

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That's first time playing in this beautiful room. This is quite something. Quite something, WMOT. Okay, so we're going to do another one off this new album. This is a title track. I moved to Asheville, I guess, around at the end of 2020, something like that. And I lived in the city for a while. And then about 2 years ago, I moved out to Fairview, which is about 20 minutes up the road in the country a little bit, which is nice. Little wide open spaces, bunch of mountains, some chickens. It's about all I need. And some of you might know this, but my next-door neighbor is Gladys Knight. Yeah, whoa is right. Yeah, it's a whoa factor. Yeah. Yeah, there's me, my house, the chickens, and Gladys. I know. It's crazy. I hadn't met her yet. It's embarrassing. I haven't stalked her quite enough yet, apparently. But my father, he actually lives just on the other side of Gladys, so I always say nothing comes between me and my dad except for Gladys. That's for sure. That is for sure. But yeah. Anyway, I wrote this next tune sitting up on that hill, looking out over her place.

Thank you. Reese Williams, ladies and gentlemen, on that band. Thank you. Any other music going on in this town this week? I'm guessing not. Guessing just us, huh? I like that answer. That's good. Okay, we're going to go back to my self-titled record. Man, almost 20 years ago now. Jeez. This is a song I wrote about Katrina. So it's been 20 years, I guess, since the anniversary. I think we just had the 20-year anniversary. And I was living in Austin at the time, and a lot of musicians came over to Austin. A lot of New Orleans musicians, the Neville Brother guys came over, and Big Sam. So got to hear a little bit of their stories and play some with them. Got schooled. And I tried to imagine what it might have been like going through something like that. And then I ended up going through something like that with Hurricane Helene in Asheville. It was pretty wild. I came out okay, but my neighbors not so much. So anyway, this is a tune about a guy and his dog riding out the storm called 2 Feet Left to the Ceiling.

0: the door. Thank you guys so much for being such a beautiful audience.
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3: This is Ken Paulson from Music Matters. Two of the greatest pop music writers of the 60s were P.F. Sloan and his partner Steve Barry. You may know them from a number of big hits, including Secret Agent Man, but one of their biggest hits was released in 1965, a highly commercial protest song about the state of the world, recorded by former New Christy minstrel Barry McGuire.

That was a number one record in 1965 and even inspired an answer song called Dawn of Correction by the far more conservative Spokesmen. Yes, it was lame. This is Ken Paulson for Music Matters.

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0: On Genesis Owusu's new album, Red Star Woo and the Worldwide Scourge, he set out to say exactly what he means.
1: Life is already so ambiguous right now.
2: Yeah.
1: No one knows what's going on right now. I felt like the time was too important to be ambiguous.
2: Yeah.
1: This is the time to be extremely direct.
0: One of the things he wants to be direct about is the importance of building community. And that can be hard work, but it can also happen in fun, small ways, like playing Uno with his fans.
1: Everyone knows how to play Uno in their own way. But yeah, if it was up to me, maybe I'll build a little board card game community where we can go like all in.
0: Genesis Owusu, today. I'm Rena Duris. This is World Cafe.

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This is World Cafe. I'm Raina Duris. Have you ever gotten up in the morning and reached for your phone right away and you just start scrolling? In your mind, you might be thinking, hey, I'm just going to check in on the news and see what my friends are up to. But when you finally end up putting that phone down, you feel more overwhelmed, more confused, and more isolated than you did before. Australian artist Genesis Owusu set out to fight those feelings with his new album, Red Star Woo and the Worldwide Scourge. Coming up, Genesis, who blends genres like hip-hop, punk, and funk, talks about responding to global unrest and that feeling that we just aren't getting the whole truth by writing songs that are direct and outspoken. And as someone who was speaking from my own experience at the beginning of this intro, I can say it's also very refreshing. Our conversation is in just a moment. First, from Red Star Woo and the Worldwide Scourge, here's Genesis Owusu with Stampede.

0: Genesis Owusu with Stampede. That's a song from his new album, Red Star Woo and the Worldwide Scourge. This is World Cafe. I'm Raina Duris. Genesis Owusu is my guest today. Welcome back to the World Cafe.
1: Thank you for having me. Glad to be back.
0: I just want to say, as a person who, you know, lives on Earth in 2026, I feel like I really needed this album right now. I needed something loud and big, and I needed someone to say so many of the important things that you say on it. So first of all, just thank you.
1: Oh, well, my pleasure. My pleasure. I mean, I felt the exact same way, which is why I made it.
0: So yeah.
1: I'm glad you resonate with it. And I'm glad that ethos was able to be appreciated from the listener side.
0: Yeah. I mean, I'm glad you just said that. I was going to ask you about the headspace you were in when you started writing the album.
1: Yeah, that was literally the exact headspace. Like, I felt like obviously we were all living through so many global, you know, world shifting historic events one after the other. And it just kind of felt like people weren't really talking about it. People didn't really know how to talk about it. Everyone was confused and gaslit from every corner of the media and the politicians and everything. And I felt like it was just so necessary for someone to just say things exactly how they are, super directly, you know?
0: Yeah. Well, let's talk about the song that opens the album, Pirate Radio. You've called it a statement of intent for the album. Could you elaborate on that a little bit?
1: Yeah, I mean, I feel like when you listen to Pirate Radio, I think tonally, I want you to know exactly what this album is going to be about. Tonally, yeah, exactly the headspace that I'm in. And yeah, I hope it achieves that. It's brash. It's definitely irreverent. It's speaking to the feelings and the headspace that I'm in. But hopefully not just in any kind of, you know, angry or apathetic way, but in a way that says, this is what it is. And maybe, you know, if you feel like this too, then hop on the pirate radio and let's yell about it together.
0: Yeah. And you've kind of been getting at this, but, you know, you point out Nazis, toupee totalitarians, Elon, Kanye in this song. You're not hiding behind metaphor. You are coming out saying it. You're naming names. And I was wondering if you could talk about that. Why was that a choice that you made for this album to really name those names?
1: I think, so this is my third album. My first two albums have been very fantastical. They've been very metaphorical. I love world building and metaphors and character creation. I feel like in general, I love ambiguity. I love things that could have a million different meanings because in my mind, that's kind of how art stands the test of time, when things can have a million different lives and can mean a million different things to a million different people. But I guess, as I said at the start, life is already so ambiguous right now.
0: Yeah.
1: No one knows what's going on right now. So I felt like this was the main point of difference between this work and my previous works, where it's like, I felt like the time was too important to be ambiguous.
0: Yeah.
1: This is the time to be extremely direct. So yeah, that's why I chose to do it this way.
0: You know, over the last couple of years, we have seen artists face consequences for being outspoken about things. And you have a lyric in Pirate Radio: I ain't scared. I've been digging this grave for decades. I can't wait to use it. Was fear of consequences something that ever entered your mind while you were making this?
1: The thing with me and my music is that in reality, especially I live in Australia, I'm based in Australia. When I was making my first album, I was making it with my band and we were jamming and we were all having a great time. We were like, this music is sick. We're having so much fun. But we all knew in the back of our minds, there's a great chance that none of this will ever work. Like, no one will like this. No one will hear this. It won't be on the radio. Because just at that time and space, nothing like it had ever been popping in the Australian music scene. So I guess with my art, it's always been very, it's been for me, really. Yeah. It's been for me. It's been a true and authentic expression of me and what I want to say and how I feel. And if other people like it, if other people resonate it resonate with it, that's always just been a bonus for me. So I carry that through from then up until today. I'm going to say how what I want to say, how I want to say it. If people like it, that's great. If people don't like it, it is what it is. But it, all my art will ever be is a true and pure expression of myself.
0: Well, let's listen to some of that art right now. We're going to hear some of Pirate Radio. It's Genesis Owusu on World Cafe.

0: From his new album, Red Star Woo and the Worldwide Scourge, that's Genesis Owusu, Pirate Radio. I'm Rena Duras on World Cafe. Genesis Owusu is my guest. So you moved to Canberra, capital of Australia, from Ghana when you were really little. After you moved, as you were growing up, how connected did you feel to Ghana?
1: Well, I mean, kind of the connection came with scarcity. I had my parents, obviously. I had my brother. And we were like a black dot in a sea of not black. We had a church. We had a pretty African Ghanaian church that my mom took me to every Sunday. But apart from that, basically it was my parents and that church, which were like my only cultural connections to Ghana. So it was always coming through, that certain filter or, they were really my only links. So I still got a good sense of the place, but it's like, I learned about this concept called, I can't remember what it's called, but it's essentially like cultural freeze, where you learn about your culture through your parents, but they might have left like 20 years ago.
0: Right.
1: So your perception of that culture is through your parents, but it's also 20 years ago.
0: Yeah, you know? It's frozen in time, kind of.
1: Yeah. So I'm probably jumping the gun, but I went back to Ghana last year to shoot the videos for this album. And it was so liberating and nourishing to go back and see it how it is now. I'd been back before, but I hadn't been back in 11 years.
0: If you're just joining us on World Cafe, I'm speaking with Genesis Owusu. Over the last few years, you've found a lot of success. You've won awards. You've also toured a ton and you've done a lot of traveling all over the world. Aside from going to Ghana, Had you traveled much before going on tour?
1: No, that was the first time I traveled. Apart from when I went back to Ghana as a teenager, basically all of my traveling has been through tour.
0: How do you think doing all of that traveling and meeting people in different places and getting to experience different cultures, how did that change you creatively? What

0: what I'm doing back in my little bedroom in Canberra, it really is resonating with a lot of people. I don't need to change or alter for my perception of anyone else. You know, what I am is enough.
1: Yeah. And the things you're singing about are things people can relate to anywhere.
0: Yeah, exactly.
1: Which I think will happen with the songs on this record too, probably.
0: I definitely hope so.
1: We're going to kind of take a bigger global look now. In the song Worldwide Scourge, you're talking about all of these kind of, you know, I guess I'll say disasters at the global scale, but you take us inside your head. We're looking through your eyes and we're feeling your sense of unease. There is a verse that really caught me. It's about walking towards a white woman on the street. You're sensing that she's afraid of you as she crosses the street. And you ask, should I blame her for seeing me and picturing me a threat, or the centuries of whipping that's keeping women in debt? And I thought that was a really interesting, nuanced lyric. That is not a sentiment you hear in songs very often. Could you talk about that?
0: Yeah. I mean, well, I suppose I just, yeah, I try to put it down in the lyric, but it's a intersectional, it's more of an intersectional type of awareness on the situation, where it's like, I'm used to being treated differently as a black man. But also it's like, is it always from that perspective? Is it from that perspective right now? It very much could be, or it could be from the perspective that we are seeing global femicide around the world. It's like, women don't feel safe right now. So in that situation, it's like, how do I take this? It's going back to that point I made before. It's like, everything is just hazy. No one knows what's going on. No one knows how to feel and yeah, what the sentiment of the environment should be right now. So it's like, can I blame this woman for seeing me? Like, I don't know if she's seeing me as a black man or if she's just seeing me as a man. Mm-hmm. And either way, that can be extremely threatening for one reason or another, whether that's because of perception or because of reality. Especially, I'm not sure what the global statistics are, but I know in Australia right now we're seeing a huge wave and a plague of domestic violence, which is leading to a lot of women extremely unfortunately losing their lives. And it's something that obviously I think needs to come to a complete end, and it's something that needs to be spoken about. I think in this song and in this album, I kind of don't feel like, I'm not like the narrator of the world who feels like I have all the answers. I'm kind of just blurting it out as I feel it in real time, you know?
1: Yeah.
0: So that's was kind of just a perspective I had that I wanted to share.
1: We're going to come back and talk a little more about this. But first, let's hear some of the song, The Worldwide Scourge. It's Genesis Owusu on World Cafe.

0: song.
1: The Worldwide Scourge, a song from Genesis Owusu's new album on World Cafe. I'm Raina Duras talking to Genesis Owusu. The album is called Red Star Woo and the Worldwide Scourge. We just heard the Worldwide Scourge. Who is Red Star Woo? Where did that name or persona come from?
2: Red Star Woo, honestly, I just thought it sounded fly. No, it's me. It's it goes back to my roots in Ghana. In Ghana, our flag is red, yellow, red, gold, and green with a black star. So I wanted to incorporate the black star, but throughout my career, red has been like a really, it's been my color. I don't really have like a super direct reasoning for it, but it's been a color that I feel represents me. I feel like it's bold.

0: I feel like it's brash. I also am a huge Prince fan. So like growing up, I was like, if Prince can have purple, then I'm going to have red. So yeah, mixing in the black stars with my signature became Red Star Woo. That's kind of how that came to be.
1: When I read the name of the album, I went and looked up, I went and Googled just Red Star Woo to see if you'd use this name or persona in any other ways. And I found Red Star Woo's Neighborhood Jams, which were a bunch of intimate shows that you put on last year with your band. And your reasoning around putting on these intimate shows, I thought was really cool and really interesting. Could you talk about those a bit?
0: Yeah. Well, I mean, it kind of goes out to a much further ethos in my mind right now. And it goes back to what we were just talking about, where when you see someone and they're pointed out to be your enemy, it's just so easy to accept that as a fact. And the easiest way to counter that is to literally just meet that person in real life. You know, in this world we're in right now, where we're seeing everyone through a screen, it's so easy to make a caricature of someone. And that caricature is so much easier to make your enemy. But when you have to sit in a room face to face with someone and actually hear the nuances of their perspective, and they have to hear the nuances of your perspective, and you see each other as human beings, even though you may disagree here and there, it's much harder to not see that person just as a human being. So I feel like we have been disincentivized out of community in the world that we're in right now. And this is global. I'm one man living in Australia. I can't solve that. But, you know, I try to think globally and act locally. So if I have a position to create some sort of community, then I'll do that and try and start mitigating it in my corner of the world. So I put on these little intimate shows where, it felt like the audience was there, but it wasn't like a huge show where the audience just kind of became a sea of people and a sea of numbers. Like you could see every individual person, and every individual person could see each other. The stage was in the middle. So everyone was surrounding me. I've been trying to put on a lot of more community building, ethos centered things like that.
1: Yeah.
0: And I've been, you know, playing Uno with the fans after, and going to their houses to show them the new music. Just anything that builds a connection as human to human and less about hierarchies, even as fan and artist. Just trying to make it human to human.
1: You mentioned playing Uno in the song Death Cult Zombie. And I have to ask, I want to play a clip of that song in a minute, but why Uno?
0: Me personally, I'm a big board game and card game fan. Uno is just an easy entrance point. If it was up to me, I'd be playing like Catan or something, you know?
1: That's a lot of pieces to bring out there.
0: Yeah, I'd be going all in. But Uno is like, you know, everyone knows how to play Uno in their own way. But yeah, if it was up to me, maybe I'll build a little board card game community where we can go like all in, you know, with the tough stuff.
1: Here's a bit of Death Cult Zombie. It's Genesis Owusu on World Cafe.

0: On World Cafe, Genesis Owusu, Death Cult Zombie. I'm speaking with Genesis Owusu on World Cafe today. I'm Raina Duras. His new album is called Red Star Woo and the Worldwide Scourge. The last song I want to play from the new album is called Hellstar. It features actually a past guest of World Cafe, Duckworth. It's one of those moments on the album where there is a real glimmer of hope, or I guess love. Could you tell us a bit about writing this song?
1: Yeah. I mean, I think it was kind of, I think throughout the album, time is a big factor as well. Whether we have enough time to do this, like time is running out. We need to act now. I think this song was also like, we also still have time to enjoy life. Mm-hmm. We also still have time to love and to lust and to have pleasure. So this song to me is kind of like a post-apocalyptic sludge funk love jam. Yeah.
0: Here's Genesis Owusu. It's Hellstar on World Cafe.

0: On World Cafe, Genesis Owusu with Hellstar. It's a song from his new album, Red Star Woo and the Worldwide Scourge. Genesis Owusu has been my guest today. I have loved this conversation. Thank you so much for the music and for the conversation.
1: Thanks so much for having me. I've enjoyed the conversation as well. Thank you. Appreciate it.
0: I'm Raina Duras, back in a moment with more World Cafe.
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0: Before the break, you heard my conversation with Genesis Owusu about his new album. It's his third full-length studio album since 2021. And during my research for that interview, I found an old interview he did with The Guardian from when he released his debut. And there's a great quote from back then where he talks about being inspired by your next artist. But he says, if that artist were a rapper in 2020 in Australia. Genesis was talking about Prince. Here is Prince, Musicology on World Cafe.

broken social scene with Not Around Anymore. That's from their first album in almost a decade called Remember the Humans. Came out just 10 days ago. In a minute, the first new music from a Beastie Boy in 15 years. That is next on World Cafe.

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4: Hey, I'm World Cafe. I'm Rena Duris. The Beastie Boys released their album Hot Sauce Committee Part 2 back in 2011. It was the year before the death of founding member Adam Yauch, a.k.a. MCA. And since then, the remaining members have been pretty quiet until just about 2 weeks ago when Beastie Boy Mike D dropped this next song during a show in L.A. That show kicked off the first of four in L.A. and in Brooklyn. Check it out. It is new Mike D, Switch Up.

0: The Cure, Boys Don't Cry. Before that, you heard Horse Girl with Switch Over. And before that, new music from Mike D, song called Switch Up. Thank you again to my guest this hour, Genesis Owusu. And thank you to World Cafe producer Miguel Perez for his work on that session. Thanks also to all of our affiliates across the country and the team who make this show. We produce it at WXPN at the University of Pennsylvania in Philadelphia. I'm Raina Duras. 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
0: This is a brand new song from Graham Coxon, founding member and lead guitarist of Blur.
3: Billy says his heart is true. Billy says he's beating right through.
0: It's called Billy Says, and you'll hear that new one in its entirety coming up, as well as a song from Blur. And you'll hear an exclusive live version of this song from one of Graham's Blur bandmates' side projects. 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Stockwell.
4: 'Cause when you know, you know, you know.
0: That's all on the way. I'm Raina Duras. This is World Cafe. Speaking of Blur, here's the band they were up against in the battle of Britpop rivalry in the 90s. Now, personally, I've always been on the Blur side, but if you are Team Oasis, I respect that. Here's Rock and Roll Star.

Hey, I'm Raina Duris. This is World Cafe. Your next artist has a voice that you may agree sounds like it could have come from another era. Like maybe you could imagine her playing in a coffee shop with her acoustic guitar in the 60s or the 70s. But this song is brand new. It's called When You Know by Vivi Stockwell on World Cafe.

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0: This is live from the archives on World Cafe. I'm Raina Duris. Coming up later this hour, you'll hear a new solo song from Graham Coxon of the band Blur. But first, another Blur side project. Damon Albarn formed Gorillaz back in the late 90s along with artist Jamie Hewlett. This performance was recorded live when they came by the show in 2010 to talk about their album Plastic Beach. Gorillaz, Stylo, live for World Cafe.

A performance from Chicano Batman, A Freedom is Free. Before that, Gorillaz, Stylo. Both of those recorded for World Cafe. That was your Live from the Archives set today. 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You can find sessions from tons of artists on there, including your next one, who we just recorded some new music with. You can look for that in the coming months. This is Arlo Parks, song from her new album. It's called Two-Sided.

Derecho de Monaco. That is new music from Jack White, one of the founding members of Blur, with a song he recorded 15 years ago and is just releasing now, next on World Cafe.

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6: You could probably make the argument that Damon Albarn is the most famous founding member of the band Blur, but when you listen to the solo music from Blur lead guitarist Graham Coxon, you'll get it pretty quick that he was an integral part of Blur sounding like Blur. I'm Marina Duras. It's World Cafe. Coxon is re-releasing his entire solo catalog this summer, along with a previously unreleased album he recorded 15 years ago called Castle Park. And here's a song from that one. It's called Billy Says, Graham Coxon on World Cafe.

0: Don't Go Back to Rockville, R.E.M. And that is it for World Cafe today. Thanks so much for letting me play you some songs. Let me soundtrack part of your life today. It's always a lot of fun. Thank you so much also to our affiliates across the country who bring you this show. We produce it at WXPN at the University of Pennsylvania in Philadelphia. My name is Raina Duris, and thank you for listening to World Cafe from NPR.
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0: Aretha Franklin Live at Fillmore West came out in 1971, and correspondent John Morrison says you can hear the energy of the 60s counterculture movement and civil rights gains in her performances.
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That's new Emily Nenny getting us started on this Tuesday morning. I'm John Patrick. Glad you're here. Got Steve Earle with the Del McCurry Band. Yes, going to do that in this set. Also Sarah Jarosz after this new Hayes Carl and Corb Lund together on WMOT. Good morning.

0: Steve Earle and the Del McCurry Band on WMOT. Before that, it was Sarah Jarosz. Also heard Hayes Carl and Cor Blund together. And yes, Hayes playing this Sunday along with Britt Taylor in concert, a benefit for WMOT, and you are certainly invited. It is 895 Alive at 3rd and Lindsley. 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See you there. Music on the way. We got Katie Pruitt on the local Brew Daily coming up. Also, Dwight Yoakam, title song from his great record, This Time. Going to do that after Gary Nicholson up next. Good morning.
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John Hyatt's daughter, Lily Hyatt, on WMOT from her excellent release, Walking Proof. Also her GA20 with Charlie Musselwhite. That's a brand new one, and what a combination. Dwight Yoakam in there and kicked it all off with Gary Nicholson on this Tuesday morning. Bruce Springsteen from one of his many recent records coming up. Also, it's Nitty Gritty Dirt Band with Alison Krauss. After this, it's a new one from Katie Pruitt called Same Boat on the local Brew Daily with support from Brown's Diner on WMOT.

0: That's Robert Randolph on the Listener Power, WMOT. Bruce Springsteen from that Devils and Dust release. Also heard Catfish John, a great version of that from Nitty Gritty Dirt Band with Alison Krauss. And it was Same Boat. That's the new one from Katie Pruitt on the local Brew Daily with support from Brown's Diner. Of course, you can hear it again tonight, 6:30 p.m. with Jesse Scott. Again, on the local Brew Daily. Going way back with Chuck Berry coming up. Also, it's Casey Musgraves going back a ways after A Sleep at the Wheel up next. Good Tuesday morning to you.
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Delbert McClinton from a great record called Room to Breathe, getting us started in the 7 o'clock hour. Got that new one from Calder Allen. Going to do that after this. It is Dave Alvin on WMOT.

0: That is Tift Merritt with Broken on WMOT. Also heard Calder Allen. That new record is called Fault Lines and kicked it all off with a great one, Border Radio from Dave Alvin at the top of that one. Got an excellent Finally Friday for you this week. Lynn Hansen taking the stage at Third Lindsley at noon. And then it's the Montvales, Ismay wrapping it all up. Finally Friday, this Friday, 3rd in Lindsley, noon until 2, open to the public, live on the radio. Great way to start your Memorial Day weekend, I'm just saying. Jackie Green on the way, and it's Langhorne Slim next. Good morning.
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0: WMOT with Becky Warren. Also heard that great new one from Clay Street Unit. The full length is called Sin and Squalor. Some really good stuff. The Local Brew Live is back. It's happening this Thursday, May 21st, Brown's Diner from 6 until 10 with live sets from Sally J, Corey Parsons, Whitney Fenimore, Steady Rotation, and Jay Wren. No cover. I like that. We'll see you at the Local Brew Live Brown's Diner on Thursday night. Music on the way from the Almond Betts Band in this set, and it's Rhiannon Giddens up next. Good morning.
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0: It's the Almond Betts Band on WMOT. New Grace Potter. How cool is that? To Love Me Not from Grace Potter. Also heard Amos Lee, Tricksters, Hucksters, and Scamps, and kicked it all off with Rhiannon Giddens at the top of that set. Roots and Rhythms at the Hermitage coming June 12th, 19th, and 26th. Music on the way. It's this great new one from Chicago Farmer, going way back with the Eagles after I'm With Her up next. Good Tuesday morning to you.
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Tedeschi Trucks Band right out of the gate in the 8 o'clock hour. I'm John Patrick. Glad to have you here. Got Gillian Welch on the way. Also, it's Benjamin Todd. Great new record. After this, Laura Cantrell on WMOT.

0: That is Buddy Miller. Before that, the new one from Benjamin Todd, and we kicked it all off with Laura Cantrell at the top of that set. Hey, we got some tickets over at WMOT.org. Tickets for the Indigo Girls with Linda Perry at Ryman Auditorium. That is Wednesday, September 30th. Also, Hayes, Carl, and Britt Taylor for our big 895 Alive. That's at 3rd and Lindsley on Sunday, this Sunday, May 24th. You could win these simply by registering at WMOT.org. One entry per household per show, and if you win, please wait 30 days before entering again. And thank you. Band of Heathens on the way after Gillian Welch next.
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0: It's the Vendy's new music on WMOT. Before that, Bone Pony, Nashville Zone. Yeah, going way back to Stomp Revival. I just love that band. Poor Boy Blues from Bone Pony. Also heard Band of Heathens, and yes, Gillian Welch getting us started. The Old Fashioned with Craig Havockhurst and Amy Alvey. We do it every Saturday morning at 9, and again, Tuesday nights at 8. Tonight, you can hear Saturday's program, which was great. Craig with new releases by the Susto String Band, Max Wareham, and Billy Strings mandolinist Jared Walker now with a new solo debut album. Check it out tonight, 8 p.m., the Old Fashioned with support from Robert's Western World. Music on the way from Sturgill Simpson after Pokey Lafarge next. Good morning.
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0: That is Jade Jackson. Before that, Michaela Ann, and we heard from Sturgill Simpson at the top of that set. Hey, our next Wired In is coming up fast. June 17th, save the date. Emily Scott Robinson and Brakefield. Invites are going out soon. 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All the details, only $20 a month to support this awesome radio station and get not one, but two tickets to this great event every single month. Why aren't you doing it? Wired In. We'll see you there June 17th. And also our next one, July 15th. Save the date for that. Our next Wired In. Music on the way. Some really cool stuff. It's Nick Lowe in this set after Cactus Blossoms up next.
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Chris Stapleton right out of the gate in the 9 o'clock hour. Music on the way from Kevin Gordon, also Guy Clark, and it's Emily Scott Robinson playing our next Wired In June 17th with Breakfield, new Emily Scott Robinson on WMOT.

0: That is Kevin Gordon. Before that, Guy Clark, and kicked it all off with new Emily Scott Robinson playing our next Wired In along with Brakefield. All the details at WMOT.org. That is June 17th. We will see you there. Tim O'Brien on the way after Crow and Gazelle. It's a brand new one, and we have it for you next.
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1: Our very own Webb Wilder and his Nash Vegans on WMOT. 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Also heard Tim O'Brien in there, and yeah, brand new one from Crow and Gazelle getting us started. Our Tuesday night special tonight, pretty excellent. 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

0: Oh, I say it all the time. Always good to hear a new record from Yonder Mountain String Band. The full length is called Good Is True Yonder on WMOT. Also heard Patty Griffin in there and the Mavericks kicking it all off. I'm John Patrick. Catch you again tomorrow. Anna Lee is on the way in the 10 o'clock hour with Shelby Lynn, also Casey Chambers and a whole bunch more. I got some pretty cool stuff, too, going way back with Ray Charles in this set. And it's Renee Fleming, Bela Fleck, and Dolly Parton new music. How cool is that? We have it for you next. Have a great Tuesday.
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1: Shelby Lynn, trust me, here on 89.5 WMOT Roost Radio. Good morning, I'm Ed O'Z, sitting in for Anna Lee. And coming up this hour, we've got music on the way from Blackberry Smoke. Also, Willie Nelson and Allison Russell. Right now, though, it's new music from Matt Berninger with help from Roseanne Cash. Who loves the sun?
2: Who loves the sun? Who cares that it makes plants grow?

0: You know, I still feel for them after losing their drummer and co-founder, Britt Turner, to cancer back in 2024. This Blackberry Smoke, Flesh and Bone here on WMOT. Before that, we had Casey Chambers, Cry Like a Baby. And take a look at Thursday night. It's going to be a really good time out at Brown's Diner. You need to check it out. We've got the local brew live at a Brown's Diner from 6 to 10 p.m. with live sets from Sally J, Corey Parsons, Whitney Fenimore, Stay Rotation, and Jay Wren. And this is, you know, kind of a celebration of the local brew in general. Just over the years, Anna Lee has just been spotlighting all kinds of Middle Tennessee artists, and it's really fun to see these artists go on and grow. And it's kind of fun how she, I feel like she cultivates a culture doing this, and the local brew live is going to be a great celebration of that on Thursday night. And support for the local brew comes from Brown's Diner. 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
3: Well, I work two jobs 7 days a week.

Shelly King, Soulville. Before that, we had new music from Slapdragon. That's Already One. And then Willie Nelson, Last Stand and Open Country. And, you know, 93 years young, and he is still hitting the studio. His new album, Dream Chaser, is out in about 10 days from now. Be really interesting to check that out and start this out. 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The Indigo Girls with Linda Perry at Ryman Auditorium Wednesday, September 30th. Also, Hayes Carl and Britt Taylor for 895 Alive at 3rd and Lindsley on Sunday, May 24th. Then you can also win a pair of tickets to Robin Trower at Fisher Center at Belmont University, September 21st. Just remember, it's one entry per household per show. And

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0: The dudes from New Orleans. Yeah, the Subdudes with Straight Shot here on WMOT. Before that, we had Gary Loris with Almost Home. James McMurtry, We Can't Make It Here. And then started to set off the new music from Allison Russell, getting help from Joy Ladekun and Julie Williams, No Springtime, off the album In the Hour of Chaos here on WMOT. 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

The Grateful Dead, Friend of the Devil here on 89.5 WMOT Roots Radio. Good morning. I'm Matt O'Z sitting in for Anna Lee. And coming up this hour, we've got music on the way from Delbert McClinton, also Chris Isaac and Billy Joe Shaver. Right now, it's new music from Taj Mahal with the Phantom Blues Band. It's Time.

0: Rosie Flores, Surf Demon number 5. Before that, Delver McClinton and Leroy Parnell with South by Southwest. And I actually met Delver McClinton years ago, say maybe 10 years ago. He was performing at a blues festival in my hometown that I go to every year. And I was on the committee at the time. So I was behind the stage, getting to watch, you know, from back there and help out with whatever we were working on. And, you know, he comes off right before his encore and he just lays down on the stage, puts a towel over his head. I'm just like, he's 5 feet away from me. I can take just this really cool, candid photo. And so I pull out my phone and I go to take the photo. And of all times for my flash to be on, that was when it was on because it was pitch dark back in the back. So like this giant flash happens, shove it in my pocket. My friend that's next to me, who's like the president of the board, the committee, is just like, well, you, we'll say messed up. Said, you messed that up, didn't you? I was like, yep. And I kind of died inside a little bit then. But no, the performance is great. He was so kind. I got to meet him and talk to him after the performance as well. Taking a look at Friday for Finally Friday. Man, this is going to be a great start to your Memorial Day weekend. We've got Lynn Hansen, the Montvales, and Ismay all lined up for Finally Friday, live out at 3rd and Lindsley, noon to 2 p.m., open to the public. If you're looking for something to do Friday as you lead into the weekend, the holiday weekend, this is going to be the spot for you. It will be a really good time out at 3rd and Lindsley, and it's always fun. The artists always come together and just make something a little bit magical, you know, a little WMOT magic to start off your weekend. That's how you do it with Finally Friday at 3rd and Lindsley, noon to 2 p.m. with WMOT. We've got Chris Isaac coming up next with Wicked Game here on WMOT.
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0: 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Before that, we had new music from Tim Easton, Heaven and Hell, off of his brand new record, Fire Horse. Then we had Rodney Crowell, The Outsider. Started this set off with Chris Isaak and Wicked Game here on WMOT. 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
1: 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This week it comes from banjo player Max Wareham, guitarist Jim Hurst, mandolinist Jared Walker, and the Big Cricket String Band. I'm Craig Havokhurst. I hope you'll join me on the air Saturday at 9, again Tuesday evening at 8. 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

0: Roy Orbison, Tom Petty, George Harrison, Bob Dylan and the gang, the Traveling Wilburys with Tweeter and the Monkey Man here on WMOT. Before that, Billy Joe Shaver, that's what she said last night. You know, I still can't believe that he was able to reteach himself to pick guitar after losing a couple fingers in a woodmill incident. Just wild how he was able to turn that into really nothing at all for him. Then we had new music from the Red Clay Strays, Demons and Your Choir, and their new album, Grateful, is out June 5th. That's something to look forward to here on WMOT. 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And I will always say this, I will always stand by it. 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Coming up, we've got Gordon Lightfoot with Early Morning Rain here on WMOT.
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It's like someone took a knife edge into, dug a 6-inch valley in the middle of my skull. At night I wake up with the sheets soaking wet, prayed

Jim Lauderdale and Donna the Buffalo, Wait Till Spring here on WMOT. Good afternoon. I'm Matt O'Z sitting in for Anna Lee. And coming up this hour, we've got music on the way from Paul Cawthon, also Daryl Scott and the Band of Heathens. Right now, it's new music from Kathleen Hoy with Different Kind here on WMOT.

0: Southern Culture on the Skids, Voodoo Cadillac. Before that, we had Paul Coffin, As Young As You'll Ever Be, and started that set off the new music from Kathleen Hoy, Different Kind. And I actually got the opportunity to meet her a couple weekends ago at a street festival in Louisville. And, you know, just out there seeing friends and getting to meet her. It was, you know, one of those small world kind of situations. And she's very talented, too. It's all on 89.5 WMOT Roots Radio. And 89.5 Alive is happening this Sunday, May 24th, out at 3rd and Lindsley. You got to check this out. Hayes Carl and Britt Taylor in concert together. We'll have a broadcast for it as well. What better way to spend your Sunday of Memorial Day weekend than with some live music out at 3rd and Lindsley with your friends at WMOT? You can get tickets right now at 3rdandlindsley.com. We've got Bonnie Raitt coming up next with Just Like That here on WMOT.
1: For a show called The Old Fashioned, we sure are devoted to new music, as long as that music contributes to the expanding world of bluegrass, old-time, and traditional folk. This week it comes from banjo player Max Wareham, guitarist Jim Hurst, mandolinist Jared Walker, and the Big Cricket String Band. I'm Craig Havokhurst. I hope you'll join me on the air Saturday at 9, again Tuesday evening at 8. 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

0: Yeah, new music from the Sacred Souls, Any Old Fool, and they're actually on tour in Asia right now, currently in Tokyo, getting ready to head over to Seoul. It's got to be a really cool experience for them, supporting some new music as well. Started that set off with Bonnie Raitt, Just Like That, here on WMOT. And the string, if you missed it last night, you can catch a replay Sunday at 7 a.m. Craig welcomed singer and songwriter Cassius Culpepper to the string, talking about his surprising surge in his debut album Act One, and it was a really cool interview. If you missed out on it, again, you can catch it Sunday at 7 a.m. Of course, we also put the string up on demand at wmot.org, and the string has support from the Franklin Theater. We've got the Derailers coming up next with More of Your Love here on WMOT.
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They say that back when Eisenhower was the president, golf course was where most of his time was spent. So nobody really listened to what the president said, because in general people knew that the general was politically dead. But he always seemed to know when the muscle would be flexed, because I remember him saying something, mumbling something about a military-industrial complex. Americans no longer fight to keep their shores safe, but rather to keep the jobs going in the arms-making workplace. We pretend to be gripped by some sort of political reflex, but all we're really doing is paying dues to the military-industrial complex. The military and the monetary get together whenever they think it's necessary. They turn our brothers and sisters into mercenaries. They are turning our planet into a cemetery. They use the media as an intermediary to keep the citizens secondary, making so many decisions that seem so arbitrary, taking honor from the honorary, dignity from the dignitary, sickness from the secretary. Leave the bitch in obituary. You gotta work for peace. Peace ain't coming this way. If everybody was for peace as much as they say they are, we would have it. The only thing wrong with peace, you can't make no money from it. You gotta work for peace. Peace ain't coming this way. We should not allow ourselves to be swayed by this talk of entering into a time of peace. Peace is not the absence of war. It is the absence of rumors of war and threats of war and the preparation for war. We gotta work for peace. Each one reach one. Each one teach one. Nobody can do everything, but everybody can do something. What you gonna do now that you know?

0: It's a posthumous release for Todd Snyder there, or at least his work on that song for the hardworking Americans. They uncovered a track recently, and that was it. That was Work for Peace here on WMOT. Kind of fun to get the little surprises there every once in a while, right? Lydia Lovelace before that with Ringer. Then we had Band of Heathens with Gree Gree. 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My name is Matt O'Z. My time is up. Webb Wilder is up next. 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
1: it's
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Hello, everybody. Webb Wilder, last of the full-grown men, checking in with you. We've got music from Shannon McNally, Kentucky Headhunters, Jade Jackson. Thanks for spending some time with us. We hope to please. We've got a lot of great music coming up this hour, including some new music from Anna Graves and a song called Damn in Love on WMOT.

The harvest left no food for you to eat. You cannibal, you meat eater, you see. But I have seen the same, I know the shame in your defeat.

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0: from his 13 Rivers album, Richard Thompson, Oh Cinderella. New music from Sam Morrow, produced with Joe V. McMahon, Cruisin', Die, Die, Die, Avett Brothers, The Set Began with You're Doing It Wrong, Brennan Lee with Asleep at the Wheel from Brennan's Obsessed with the West album. 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

0: 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True Friends, Darling West, that began that set. We're excited about the Local Brew Live. 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And, of course, the Local Brew Hour with Anna Lee, you know, Sunday mornings at 8 and then again Monday evenings. Well, this is an outgrowth of her wonderful program, the Local Brew Live, Thursday, May 21st at Brown's Diner with live sets from Sally J, Corey Parsons, Whitney Fenimore, Steady Rotation, and Jay Wren. 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

When I was a young boy, I used to slip away down to the ash grove to hear the old blues men play. There was Big Joe and Lightning, and Reverend Gary too.

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I've done some good deeds and I've made big mistakes. I've been in and out of love,

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New Train, John Prine from the Lost Dogs and Mixed Blessings album. Good afternoon, everybody. I'm Webb Wilder, last of the full-grown men. So glad to be with you. We've got Wilco, Patty Griffin, Eric Bibb, and a bunch more folks coming up. Thank you so much for listening. This is new from Brakefield, Darker Out There, WMOT.

0: great titles. Red Quasar, Shiny Ribs from another great title, Okra Candy. Can't Let Go, Lucinda Williams from her classic Car Wheels on a Gravel Road album. Finally, Friday Live from 3rd and Lindsley returns this Friday, usual time, noon to 2 p.m. It's a free show. You can walk right into 3rd and Lindsley, admission free. The bar is always open when you do, the grill. And, of course, the hang is great. The acoustics are great. Lots of like-minded individuals up in there with you. We encourage you to go. Different artists performing live every week. If you can't make it down, you know, we do the live broadcast. This week, the artists are Lynn Hansen, the Montvales, and Ismay for Finally Friday Live from 3rd and Lindsley.
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0: New Black Keys, You Got to Lose, the new album, Peaches. The late, great Tim Kreckle, what a fan I was and am of the great Tim Kreckle. It's a New Day. That's from Tim's Happy Town album. Before that, Lone Bellow, Just Enough to Get By. And the set began with Elsie from Nickel Creek's A Dotted Line album. Tonight on The Old Fashioned at 8 p.m., Craig has new releases by the Susto String Band, Max Wareham, and Billy String's mandolinist Jared Walker's new solo debut album. 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

0: Change, Patty Griffin. Walkin' from Wilco's Sky Blue Sky album. Boogie Grass Band, Leftover Salmon. And the set began with an old song from a new album, L.A. Freeway, the Guy Clark classic, Jade Bird's contribution to the new old number one Revisited, an album that pays tribute to Guy's debut album, Old Number One, with a variety of artists taking part in the proceedings. 895 Alive will take place Sunday night, May 24th at 3rd and Lindsley. It's another in our series of shows marking the upcoming 10th anniversary of Roots Radio and a benefit for WMOT. 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This happens Memorial Day weekend. New Eric Bibb coming up. 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

Randy Newman's great song, Louisiana, done by Louisiana resident Sonny Landreth from Sail Away, the songs of Randy Newman. Sonny is a great singer-songwriter, perhaps the world's greatest slide guitarist, certainly one of its premier innovators, and a hell of a nice guy. And he'll be here in Nashville for Americana Fest in September for Americana Fest. Yeah, great, as will a lot of other people. They've rolled out the first round of names of people who'll be showcasing. I mean, Ben Montench, Mike Campbell, the McCrary Sisters, Melissa Etheridge, the list goes on and on. I'm Webb Wilder, last of the full-grown men. We've got Lyle Lovett, Casey Musgraves, Bob Dylan, and more coming your way this hour. Deep Dark Woods now from Hang Me, Oh Hang Me, Redwood Forest on WMOT.

0: a great job covering the Tremolo's classic Here Comes My Baby, the Mavericks' Devil Be Gone from the new Tedeschi Trucks Band album, Future Soul. 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Now, the Indigo Girls with Linda Perry will be at the Ryman Auditorium Wednesday, September 30th. Hayes Carl and Britt Taylor for 895 Alive. 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

0: True Love Never Dies, Kevin Welch. The Long Surrender, this is new from Need to Breathe. Down to the Well, Kevin Gordon's song, well done by Eric Brace and the late, great Peter Cooper, who, like myself, was a major Kevin Gordon fan. This comes from Eric and Peter's You Don't Have to Like Them Both album. What a title. Fly Down, Gillian Welch from Boots Number 2. It is Tuesday, you know, and every Tuesday night we do a Tuesday night special. 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

0: From her new album, Middle of Nowhere, Dry Spell, Kacey Musgraves, Private Conversation, Lyle Lovett, Lovin' You, Brock Gagne. That set began with Memories of East Texas from Michelle Schacht's short, sharp, shocked album. On the Local Brew Daily at 6:30 p.m. this evening, new music from Katie Pruitt with support from Brown's Diner. 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And, of course, that's a Words and Music with John Fulbright from the 38th Songwriter Festival in Florida. 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And then at 8 p.m. this evening, it's the Old Fashioned with Craig Havighurst with support from Robert's Western World, Nashville's home for traditional country music. I'm Webb Wilder, last of the Full Grown Men, out of time, but I'll be back at 1 p.m. tomorrow. We're 24-7, so the fact that I'm signing off shouldn't interrupt your listening pleasure at all. In fact, the fabulous Jesse Scott is with you at the top of the next hour. One of the most classic Bob Dylan albums, Blonde on Blonde, is one of a handful of them that he recorded right here in Nashville. And one of my very favorite, you know, my top two or three Bob Dylan albums would have to include Blonde on Blonde. Lots of great songs on there. And the song I'm about to play you from it, some people theorize would be about elegantly wasted aristocrat and socialite and Andy Warhol muse Edie Sedgwick. Some people think it might be about the poet Allen Ginsberg. I don't know, but it's a cool song. Bob Dylan, Just Like a Woman, on the way on WMOT.
1: 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This week it comes from banjo player Max Wareham, guitarist Jim Hurst, mandolinist Jared Walker, and the Big Cricket String Band. I'm Craig Havighurst. I hope you'll join me on the air Saturday at 9, again Tuesday evening at 8. 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

Like love. Matthew Electrician getting us started for this Tuesday afternoon at WMOT. Roots Radio with me, Jesse Scott. Coming up this hour, The Brook and the Bluff, Jackie Green, Delbert McClinton, Teddy Thompson with new music right now. So this is Heartache at WMOT.

0: Caitlin Butt's Roadrunner title track. Before that, When I Fall, Steve and Stacy Earle off the Transcendental Blues album. Teddy Thompson from his new one. Starting the set, WMOT Roots Radio. 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

Jackie Green, Judgment Day. Before that, Keb Moe, Oklahoma. Larkin Poe with Trouble in Mind. That is off the Reskinned album. 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We

0: Angelina Presley, Motel Bible. Before that, Paul Cawthon, Bayou Bayou. Yep, that's what he named it. From the album Book of Paul. That's his new one. Smooth Talk, Delbert McClinton, Chris Stone, Kane Fish, Ingram, Something in the Dirt from Live in London, WMOT Roots Radio. Oh, he blew the room away when he came to play for us last year for Roots on the Rivers. And yes, we're not doing that again this year. We, of course, did our 895 Fest at Eastside Bowl, and we've got lots of other stuff planned for you coming up on our 10th anniversary in September. 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

Nico Case, Hold On, Hold On, from Fox, Confessor Brings the Flood. 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This hour, Nancy Griffith, the North Mississippi All-Stars, got the head and the heart this hour. Des Lawn right now. Hey, Lottie Mama, WMOT.

0: Rodney Crowell, Fitz Right Hand. Before that, Casey Chambers, No Ordinary Man, one off her Dragonfly album. And Des Lawns starting out the set with some brand new music. Hey, Lottie Mama, here at WMOT Roots Radio. We have tickets for giveaway for the Indigo Girls with Linda Perry at the Ryman Wednesday, September 30th. Hayes Carl and Britt Taylor for 895 Alive at Third and Lindsley on Sunday, May 24th. And a pair of tickets for Robin Trower at the Fisher Center at Belmont University, September 21st. As always, it's one entry per household for all of these. And if you win, please wait 30 days before you enter again.
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0: North Mississippi All-Star 61 Highway off Prayer for Peace. Before that, Chauffeur, new music from the Womack Sisters. 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

0: J.D. McPherson, Desperate Love from Undivided Heart and Soul. Before that, newly released, The Head and the Heart, Lost in My Mind. Uncle Pan, Bill Monroe, we started this set with Encircle My Love. Andrew Bird, Jimbo Mathis from These 13, WMOT Roots Radio. Coming up tonight on the Old Fashioned, Craig has new releases from the Susto String Band, Max Wareham and Billy Strings Mando, Jared Walker with a solo debut. 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

I Will Wait, Mumford and Sons. It sings itself, really. Off Babel here at WMOT Roots Radio. Me, Jesse Scott, for this hot Tuesday afternoon. We got music coming from Emmylou Harris and the Band of Heathens. Brand new Katie Pruitt at the bottom of the hour. Today's Local Brew Daily right now. 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

0: Dust Bowl Revival, If You Could See Me Now, off their self-titled album. 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The string this week, Craig Havighurst has Cassius Culpepper. 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

Band of Heathens, No Direction, Tough Countrysides. Before that, Liz Longley, So Good. Emmylou Harris, Two More Bottles of Wine, and Asleep at the Wheel, and Amos Lee, I Hear You Talking, from Still the King, celebrating the music of Bob Wills, WMOT Roots Radio. It is time for today's Local Brew Daily, and it comes to you with support from Brown's Diner. It is the voice of the station. You hear her on all those little interstitial pieces in between the songs, Katie Pruitt. 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

0: The Steel Woods, Baby Slow Down. That is from All of Your Stones. 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Chris Knight, A Train Not Running. And our local Brew Daily today comes from Katie Pruitt. Brand new music. Same boat at WMOT. Jesse's got taken off. Top of the hour, we throw to our Tuesday night special. My sit down with John Fulbright from the 30A Songwriters Festival back in January in South Walton, Florida. See you back here tomorrow. Have a great night.
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1: 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I'm Craig Havokhurst, and this fall marks 10 years of my in-depth interviews with leading lights, from Molly Tuttle to Robert Finley, from Rodney Crowell to Marcus King. 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